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1: 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I'm Manoush Zomorodi. Coming up.
9: We loved the house and the city.
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11: Live from NPR News in Washington, I'm Janine Hurst. U.S. Central Command says the U.S. military started a new round of airstrikes tonight on Iran for the ninth night in a row. Meanwhile, the U.S. military says another service member has died after escalated fighting with Iran. NPR's Shondalise Duster has more.
12: U.S. Central Command says an American service member was killed in action Saturday in northern Iraq. The service member was killed during a controlled detonation of an unexploded weapon from a downed Iranian drone. CENTCOM also says another U.S. service member was injured and is being treated for a minor injury. This is the third U.S. service member killed since Friday when two American service members were killed during an Iranian attack in Jordan. Four others were medically evacuated but have been discharged from Jordanian hospitals. U.S. Central Command also says unidentified remains were found at the site of the attack in Jordan and are being examined. Shondalise Duster, NPR News.
11: Lebanese President Joseph Aoun met in Washington, D.C. today with Secretary of State Marco Rubio, looking for U.S. backing to end the Israeli-Hezbollah fighting in Lebanon. Israel has attacked the Iranian-backed militant group in Lebanon, but many civilians have been killed in the strike. The two also talked about Iran and the need for increased U.S. support for Lebanon's economy and its military. Rubio says the U.S. is committed to Beirut's efforts to reclaim their country. Aoun also meets with President Trump on Tuesday. Influencer brothers Andrew and Tristan Tate were arrested yesterday in Miami after UK prosecutors brought additional rape and sex trafficking charges against them. Britain's Crown Prosecution Service says the new charges relate to four additional victims, bringing the total number of alleged victims in the UK to seven. The brothers have denied any wrongdoing. Andrew and Tristan Tate are dual U.S.-British citizens known for their social media empire promoting wealth and male dominance. They face multiple charges in the U.K. and Romania, where they moved in 2016. Spain has won the 2026 World Cup, beating Argentina in extra time. Steve Futterman has more.
13: Spain's defense comes through again and shuts out Argentina 1-0 to win the World Cup. For Spain, it's its seventh shutout in eight World Cup matches here in 2026. The only goal came in the 106th minute. Ferran Torres put the ball in the net, setting off a wild celebration among the Spanish players. Argentina had to play the final 30 minutes minus one man. For Spain, it's its second World Cup. Argentina was hoping to become only the third nation to win back-to-back World Cups, and this was likely the final World Cup appearance for the great Lionel Messi. For NPR News, I'm Steve Futterman at the World Cup in East Rutherford, New Jersey.
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14: And it's on WNYC here in New York. Good evening. I'm Tiffany Hansen. 4 minutes after 8 o'clock, we have 77 degrees. New York City is getting a break from the Canadian wildfire smoke that blanketed the region in recent days, but officials warn it could soon return. WNYC's Michael Saul Warren has more.
15: City officials say it was New York City's second most severe smoke event in the modern record. The smoke peaked late Thursday night when the air quality index registered 289. A level considered very unhealthy. Only the 2023 smoke event saw the city register a more dangerous AQI. Smoke arrived during a heat wave that broke Saturday with heavy storms. The rain also helped clear much of the smoke from the air. Nearly 200 wildfires remain burning in northern Ontario, and officials warn smoke could return if winds shift.
14: Governor Kathy Hochul has placed a one-year ban on AI data centers in the state.

the jubilation there in Madrid. Argentina, though, had to face playing extra time a man down after midfielder Enzo Fernandez ended up getting a second yellow card for putting Spain's Gabasi into an aerial spin. It is the second time the Spanish squad has got to lift the World Cup trophy

0: recommend the film to a friend. With no major movies opening next weekend, Nolan's tale of the hero of the Trojan Wars is expected to rake in roughly $500 million in its first 10 days in theaters. Bob Mondello, NPR News.
1: AAA says gasoline prices in the U.S.

All By Herself from Choosin' Texas, the song that's been sitting atop the Billboard charts for 38 weeks straight. Country pop ballad by Ella Langley. Anybody listening to that in the New York area? It's about an ephemeral romance that's easy to imagine taking place in those fleeting summer months. What do we think? Is this the song of the summer, or are we choosing Texas? 212-433 WNYC. Another one. With the summer being so much about soccer, maybe the earworm you would choose is one of the official songs for the 2026 FIFA World Cup. Here's a bit of Die Die from Shakira and Burna Boy.

Yeah, that's much more New York than the Texas ballad, right? Shakira told Billboard, by the way, that the song is, quote, a message for every child who's been told that their dream is too big, and to remind us that every champion started out as a kid who perhaps went through hardship and struggles, but there was someone who believed in them, and that's why they didn't give up, unquote. Great message with an infectious beat. Is that your song of the summer? One more. According to the legendary music magazine Rolling Stone, this hit from 1979 is their number one pick on their list of best summer songs of all time.

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3: This is WNYC New York. I'm David First. 1A is coming up next. That's followed by All Things Considered at 4 o'clock. And coming up tonight, approximately 20% of all food waste in the U.S. is linked to confusion over date labels. Now, California is banning most food expiration labeling. On tonight's On Point, what expiration dates really tell us. That's tonight at 8 o'clock here on WNYC. 79 degrees now. It's going to be sunny for the rest of the afternoon. Beautiful, comfortable weather, a high of 82 degrees. This is WNYC. It's 3 o'clock.
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1: It's All Things Considered on WNYC. I'm David First. Workout enthusiasts are fighting back against a city plan to replace the exercise bars in a corner of Tompkins Square Park. As WNYC's Walter Wuthman reports, these Avenue B beefcakes argue that the current bars are better than any modern upgrade.
2: Personal trainer Danny Cavadlo is shirtless and sweaty. He's doing dips in a quiet corner of Tompkins Square Park.
3: These are very, very special bars to the community and to the fitness world.
2: Cavadlo says this assortment of

0: pellet guns, several bullets from a pellet gun, rather, toward the building before he was tackled to the ground by law enforcement officers. Three people suffered minor injuries, including two government employees and a civilian.
1: This sounds like a very scary scene. The building where this happened is 26 Federal Plaza. What should we know about that location?
0: That's right. So this building has attracted a lot of attention within the last year or so. It's home to New York City's immigration court, and it's made headlines as a place where immigration and customs enforcement agents sometimes wait to arrest migrants who come in for routine proceedings. ICE is under the umbrella of the Department of Homeland Security, which also has offices in the building. All of this makes 26 Federal Plaza a frequent site of protests. I spoke to a parking garage attendant across the way, across the street from the building, who says he and his colleagues are used to incidents happening around the building, but have never seen something of this magnitude. So quite a scary scene for them as well.
1: Do we know anything about the suspect's motive?
0: So law enforcement officials say he appears to have been targeting immigration and customs enforcement. James Barnacle, the assistant director in charge of New York's FBI field office, says Arabica admitted to investigators just after his arrest that he was targeting the building and was, quote, okay if he hurt or killed people going in and out. When I was at the scene myself this morning, I observed a wagon that was apparently his with a sign on the side saying, quote, ICE off our streets. We asked Barnacle from the FBI if Arabica has a criminal or extremist history. He said Arabica has a couple of encounters with law enforcement that officials are not ready to disclose, but nothing rising to this level. Barnacle also says Arabica served in the U.S. Army from about 2001 to 2005 as a repairman or a mechanic on Patriot missile systems. He says he's not aware if Arabica has participated in protests in the past, but more details may emerge as the investigation continues. NYPD officials say Arabica is originally from Poughkeepsie. He's been living in Harlem. He apparently rode the subway down to Penn Station yesterday evening and spent the night near the entrance to the Holland Tunnel before making his way to Lower Manhattan early this morning. And it's worth noting, David, he's not yet been officially charged. Those charges are pending.
1: Okay. Is this still an active crime scene downtown?
0: It still is. Law enforcement agents are walking around and still inspecting a few things here. Worth Street between Lafayette Street and Broadway is still closed off to traffic and pedestrians, though Barnacle from the FBI again told reporters that most offices inside the building were still able to operate as normal throughout the day. He actually said the civilian who suffered minor injuries was an immigrant coming to the building for a hearing. So as far as some of the other offices there, updates will surely be had a bit later today and into tomorrow.
1: Okay, I'm sure we'll hear more in the hours and days ahead. WNYC's Brittany Kriegstein, thanks for the update.
0: Thank you so much, David.